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1: Hey, if you're about to be on the road again, and you happen to be stopping through Tennessee, we got a bonus stop for you. 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
2: Yeah, it's about an hour south of Nashville, but it's her travel stop. 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
1: It's going to be wild. 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
1: Facts. I don't care what they have. I will be there. It's like Bucky's Dolly style.
2: Let's go.
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1: A big shout out to Riley Green and his team giving us that world premiere yesterday. Always trying to get you new country first, y'all. Here's Tyler Hubbard checking in. Part of your Friday night soundtrack. 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

0: 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So thanks for turning us on. We are Gator 107.9, the Grand Strand's number one for new country.
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1: Hey, we appreciate you hanging out. Congrats to Riley Green. He's going to be hosting CMA Fest this year.
2: Yeah.
1: Happening in just days in downtown Nashville. But then the girl from Good Morning America.
2: Laura. What's her last name?
1: But, like, real question.
2: Laura something.
1: Why does that make sense?
2: I don't know.
1: Jelly Roll's hosted it in the past.
2: Yeah. You think it'd Jason be, like, Deep Country.
1: But, like, a
2: fans.
1: News correspondent. Yeah. Oh, that feels weird as a country fan. I don't know. CMA Fest is going to be nuts, by the way. We are all over Nashville for that. Stay close to our Instagram, @WayneDNT.

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1: And our Instagram, would love a follow. It's Wayne D and Tay.
2: Gotta put you in a good mood for the weekend. So I love have it. Your In the Feels coming.
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It's Wayne D on the Grand Strands, number one for new country. 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
1: And Alexandra Kay there, a new artist with her song called Straight for the Heart. I'm Morgan Wallen checking in. Here's Don't We.

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Gator 107.9 and Wayne D. No matter where you are in Myrtle Beach, the best country is always playing right here. So thanks for turning us on. We are Gator 107.9, the Grand Strands, number one for new country. 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
1: All right, I just want to be honest. This was Tay's idea to Bah Humbug Summer. Because there's things about summer that people are like, oh, it's summer, but ugh.
2: Yeah, like what do you low-key hate about summer?
1: The bugs. Bugs are just coming out of mating season. Mm-hmm. And they hungry.
2: But what's something that like everybody else loves, but you're like, ugh?
1: I don't think anything. I love summer. I love warm humidity. If I could fist fight, I would do prison time for killing humidity.
2: Oh my gosh.
1: Like it's, and everybody would cheer me. I'd get a statue in front of somewhere. Okay. What's something Tay feels that way about?
2: I don't know. I just don't like people seeing everybody's pictures of them like on vacation, mainly because it makes me jealous.
1: True.
2: Like when they're at the beach. Okay. Yeah, we get it. You're spending time away from work.
1: Must be
2: good
1: nice.
2: For you.
1: Hey, Richard's been waiting, man. You want to chime in? What's something that other people might love about summer that you can't stand?
3: I'm going to be honest with you. I hate the sound of the ice cream man rolling around. Oh. That song that just continues to play over and okay. over and over again just makes me crazy. I hate that song.
1: So I will say, I don't know if I live in a fancy neighborhood or what, but my ice cream truck person that rolls around plays actual music. None of that.
2: Yeah.
1: It's real music coming out of the. But I do hate that all of a sudden if I'm at home, I hear, Dad,
2: yeah.
1: Can I borrow $5? No.
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1: Ella Langley, the song is Be Heard. What's going on? Wayne D and Tay. Still got some time left. If we haven't played your favorite song yet, get us on Instagram at Wayne D and Tay. Russell Dickerson. New from him. It's called Worst.

It's Wayne D on the Grand Strands, number one for new country. Gator 107.9. Now, we are keeping the country music going. 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Lock it in. 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
1: Getting excited to blow out some free cash again next week, Tay.
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1: 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A big old B-Day for the red, white, and blue. We'll kick that contest off Monday right here. Good luck.

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Man, it is late at night, early morning Saturday. What has got you up at this hour? 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

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Gator 107.9, number one for new country. You know, if you're going to steal someone's identity, maybe you should do it to someone a little bit closer to your own age. Earl has got a good one to share about this coming up next.

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1: 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We're a late night family. And Granger Smith is the voice that keeps the night going strong. 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

0: 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Okay, go to the phone lines. I'm going to take your phone call right here, hopefully. My number, 866-607-8383, asking this question. What was your ice cream truck order?
1: Hey, Frazier, keep up the good work. My ice cream truck favorite was the Neapolitan ice cream sandwich.

0: 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The Philips Company changed the way we watch movies on this day back in 1987. Can you think of why? Get your guesses coming. I'll remind you what they did coming up in history in two songs.
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1: Howdy, Granger. This is Stone in Montana. And just wanted to call and say, hey, encourage you on. I've listened to your show for over 3 years now, and it's really great to hear you. Comfort me every night. Thanks, man.
0: Stone from Montana, you're why we do this show. Thank you so much.

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1: 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And Granger is bringing the soundtrack to your overnight. Thanks for being a part of the After Midnight family.

107.9 The Gator. I really appreciate you waking up and starting Saturday with me here on After Midnight. I'm your host, Granger Smith. What has got you up so early on a Saturday? 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

The Grand Strand's number one for new country, Gator 107.9. Taking another phone call on this. This has been a really good topic. What would be your death row last meal? 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

Grand Strand's number one for new country, Gator 107.9. Yes, the weekend is here. How about we get it rolling with some good news? What do you say? Stay tuned for two songs, and I'll share it with you.

0: 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Stick around, Ann Hudson is coming up with the latest buzz from Nashville, and give us a tease of what you got coming up.
1: Oh, wow, Greg, I'm so curious what you think about this. Ashley McBride opened up about something she got from Dolly Parton that she's kept for 20 years, but I'm curious what you think. I'll tell you, I'll explain. Come

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0: loves talking about history, and he's even got the diploma to prove it. It's time for This Day in History on After Midnight with Granger Smith.
1: On this day, May the 30th, 1431, Joan of Arc was burned at the stake for heresy. 1868, Decoration Day was first observed. Now we call it Memorial Day. 1911, the Indy 500 race was run. 1971, the Mariner 9 was launched to Mars. 1987, the new American Philips Company unveiled the first DVD. 1988, Randy Travis was at number one on the country albums chart with Always and Forever. 2007, Billy Currington had the number one song, Good Directions, a song written by Luke Bryan. Some famous birthdays include country legend Wynonna Judd, R&B singer CeeLo Green, and the voice of Bugs Bunny, Mel Blanc. Those are just a few things that went down on this day in history.
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1: This is such a cute story. Luke Combs, when he was performing in Green Bay, he managed to stop by a kid's lemonade stand. 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I love that. 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

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Morning, y'all. It's Saturday. I'm sure glad you're here with me, Granger Smith, on Mornings with Granger. Stick around for some good news coming up.

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I hope your Saturday's off to a great start. 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Hey.

The Grand Strand's number one for new country, Gator 107.9. Happy Saturday morning. Really glad you've got Weekend Mornings with Granger turned up as we jump into another great weekend. Here we go.

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Good morning, y'all. It's bright and early Saturday, and I'm so glad you're kicking off the weekend right with me on Mornings with Granger. Listening on the iHeartRadio app? Well, hit that talkback button and drop me a message. I'd love to hear from you.

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1: Okay, let me first tell you the conclusion, and then Earl can tell you the story. A mother and her son are both arrested and put in jail because they're dumb. Earl's going to fill in the blanks on that story. Earl Dibble's Dumb Criminals coming up next. Wow.

0: 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I'm going to take your phone call right here, hopefully. My number, 866-607-8383, asking this question. What was your ice cream truck order?
1: Hey, Frazier, keep up the good work. 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
2: 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Yeah. The sun comes up.
3: All right, folks. Good morning. It's Trilogy Outdoors Radio Show time, and we hope you're sitting there or in your boat. I hope you're in a boat somewhere with a line out. 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
3: 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Hey, and now we're coming... Thanks you to our good buddy, JR, at JR's Trailers. We'll talk about that later in the show. JR has stepped it up a little bit, but we are thankful for JR, and I'm thankful for him last week. He was kind enough to give me some good old stinky redfish shrimp. That's what you call it. That's what Lynn Poirier used to call it, yeah, redfish shrimp.
4: Stinky shrimp.
3: Stinky shrimp. But we got some red shrimp, but we got some wonderful sponsors. I don't care where you go. You got Sonic. You got... Inlet Rocks Bait and Tackle, Pauly's Island Outdoors, of course, our good friends at Towboat U.S., and by the way...
4: In Palmetto State.
3: Make sure you got it. Palmetto State Armory, Captain Scotty up there, got our wonderful friend, Representative Lee Hewitt, set up with some offshore stuff to go fishing this week. And
4: our buddy's up in North Carolina.
3: What's that?
4: Rigged and ready.
3: Yep, rigged and ready, duh. Kevin, I'm trying to come up with it. I got to come up with a nickname for Kevin because he's like always. I look back. He is like the opposite of the law of averages in tournament fishing.
4: Yeah, he does pretty good.
3: That dude makes checks and everything.
4: Well, like, he's one of those guys that actually makes money tournament fishing.
3: Yep.
4: That's hard to do. So,
3: well.
4: But like I like to point out, when you go to a store, there's plenty of parking for you and your boat in the back.
3: Yep.
4: So just pull around back, and you got a place to park. But if you need it, they've got it there.
3: That was one of the things that somebody brought up to me is the only negative that they see out of that whole place. And I'm like, listen, we done figured it out. You got plenty of room on that right side of the building.
4: Yeah.
3: You do.
4: And all you got to do is look for the traffic light on the beach.
3: And I'm going to...
4: Look around, you'll see.
3: I'm going to be really ballsy here and crazy, and I'm going to make this early call, but it's not really an early call because... But congratulations to John Ripzik of JR's Trailers and Team I'm having a brain fart on their name. But anyway, regardless, they got a big check.
4: For the Dolphins?
3: They won the Mahi Series.
4: Well, I reckon.
3: Overall, they won Big Fish, the Big Fish Calcutta. They won the Four Fish Aggregate Calcutta. They won the Two Fish Aggregate Calcutta. They won everything across the board, dude.
4: Wonder why you need to get into Calcuttas if you...
3: Man, I don't know. I don't know. That's one of those lessons I hope you taught your son. I was like, y'all, I'd have paid the $100 if I'd have known y'all weren't... I would have paid it for you.
4: Yeah. Split. We'd split it 50.
3: Yeah, we'd have split it. Like they probably wouldn't understand that, but yeah, I'd have split it. Let me pay it, and we'll split it. It's called gambling. Like, I'm gambling.
4: I may do that in a couple weeks.
3: Doing it. Well, in a couple of weeks, yeah, that's another topic we're going to talk about today. You got the Habitat for Humanity and the Southern Redfish Cup event down there on the 13th. You got the Merle's Inlet Rotary Flounder Tournament, which is the second biggest flounder tournament of anywhere, coming on about a month ago, the heels of the Grand Strand Saltwater Anglers.
4: Yeah, Derek Gray and those boys got that going on.
3: And somebody has figured out how to catch flounder in Merle's Inlet in the last couple of weeks, and it's not me, I can promise you that. I had a great time this week. I got to fish with a longtime friend, David Thomas, D.T. Cromer, former Major League Baseball player, former Gamecock, but had his son-in-law, Brady Allen, with us, who was a former Marlin, former Gamecock also. And then David Cromer, his D.T.'s son, and we had a great time fishing, and I'll just leave it at that. I didn't post any sunrise or sunset pictures.
4: It was the experience.
3: It was the experience. It was the friendship, and they loved my peanuts. They were so complimentary of my bowl of peanuts. So, but we are going to talk about that. We got the river sweep going on today. Hope you got out and participated in that.
4: And we've got some news on the
3: redfish
4: regulations.
3: We got some news on the red snapper that we're going to share with you from Senator Stephen Goldfinch himself.
4: Yep.
3: We're going to have Professor Jason Dahl from Francis Marion University is going to join us. Jason has a really, really tough job, and I'm going to give him a hard time about it. But he does a lot of the electroshock
4: research
3: on stripers, catfish, and other fish in the PD rivers and the rivers in our area, but mainly up there. And he's also an avid expert of stripers. I mean, how could he not be? Did we talk about the striper that he caught last week?
4: I don't think
3: so. We got to talk about it. Well, we'll talk about it with him today. But the striper...
4: Did he catch him or shock him?
3: They caught him the first time. They tagged him.
4: Right.
3: In Little River, they shocked him up the Little PD.
4: Interesting.

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0: All right, folks. Hey, I told you we were going to have the one and only, the Zenitor. And I'm saying that because it came up on my phone. I forgot that I'd put you in as the Zenitor after we did our podcast with the boys from Z-Man. But Stephen Goldfinch, the 2026 candidate for Attorney General of South Carolina, is joining us. And you're kind of busy, though, aren't you, buddy?
6: Yes, sir. I am all over the state. I am... Gosh, I was in Greenville for three events yesterday, then Conway last night for a forum or a stump, and then I'm headed to Fort Mill, and then, you know, right on the border of Georgia and South Carolina, down Beaufort Way this afternoon, and then back to Sumter, and then back to Greenville tomorrow.
7: That's all?
0: That's all?
6: Yeah, that's all.
0: Hey, that's awesome. So how? Hey, real quick, I saw the stump. I saw it on the schedule. How did that go? It looked like a pretty good

0: lineup, I would say. But how was that? The turnout was good. It was sold out, I heard. Oh, did I lose you?
1: Steven.
0: Well, hang on. He's still showing up right here. Well.
1: Steven, can you hear us?
0: Hey, buddy, you got us?
2: Yes, sir, I got you.
0: Okay, there we go. How did the stump go? We didn't hear any of that. How did the stump go?
2: Yeah, I thought it went real well. We had probably 250 or 300 people there. It was well attended, and yeah, I thought it went, the food was good. Music was good. I thought it was good.
0: That's great. That is great. Well, I know you're doing all this traveling. I know we know you're obviously campaigning for the South Carolina Attorney General position, but at the same time, the one thing that we're truly going to miss when you do win this election, we're going to miss you as our senator because of all your involvement in natural resources and everything else that we all love and part of our Southern heritage and the red snapper that we have all been excited about. You know, people are seeing all kinds of stuff in the media. Can you real quick clear some of that up and maybe, explain some of it to us? Yeah, hang on. There, hold on. There we go. All right, you're back. Now come on. Go ahead. I'll edit all this. Right. I'll edit this. Don't worry. Here we go. Can you clarify some of that? Yeah, go ahead now.
2: Yeah, I've been working on this problem for Red Snapper for 15, 16 years now, trying to get South Carolina season again. We obviously instituted a statewide season in order to get ready for state management, and that was very successful. And then I started down the path of exempted fishing permits with DNR and got DNR to draft those exempted fishing permits when the administration in Washington DC got right with President Trump, and it finally did get right. We ended up with President Trump in the last election, and I thought, now's the time to pull the trigger on the exempted fishing permit. I helped draft that with DNR.
0: Yep.
2: And we got it. The president backed us. NOAA backed us. And we got the exempted fishing permit. And then here come the commercial interests that, don't want recreational guys fishing, quite frankly. I mean, that's just the honest truth.
0: Wow.
2: They want all the catch limit for themselves. They don't want recreational guys threatening the catch limit. And so they filed a lawsuit. They've essentially enjoined the new season, the 62-day South Carolina season, stopped that from happening. So it's in court right now. I can tell you, South Carolina, if I'm the next attorney general, South Carolina will be involved in that lawsuit, heavily involved in that lawsuit, fighting the commercial interests and trying to maintain our rights here in South Carolina. I'm sick and tired of the federal government being in our business. And
1: Roger.
2: It is long time for the state to manage its own resources the way that I intended it to happen from the beginning. And and the founders intended it to happen from the beginning, quite frankly. And so
0: yes.
1: Instead of bureaucrats in D.C.
2: As the attorney general, I'll be involved in the lawsuit on behalf of South Carolina to make sure that we keep our rights and our seasons.
1: Well, Stephen, how's that going to affect this? What we anticipated was coming this summer. I mean, is that not going to happen now? The 60 days?
2: It's off for right now in federal waters. I'll remind everybody this is not permission to break the law. But right. I'll remind everybody that the state does have a season, and DNR will be the only ones on the water enforcing the red snapper seasons and regulations. So go catch your red snapper in state waters. And, when DNR yep. checks you, you just remind them where you caught it and we're good to go. But that's the only option you got right now, because the federal courts have essentially stop the 62-day season in federal waters.
1: So, Stephen, I know things grind slow, but got any idea when that will actually show up in court where it can be contested and may possibly get this to get back where we thought it was going to be this summer, where, the federal waters are going to be open for the snapper?
2: It's totally up to the court, Fred. I don't know. I don't have any pulse on whether or not this is a Washington, D.C. based court. It's called the D.C. Circuit.
1: Well, that's,
2: and that,
1: Well, I know what that means.
2: Yeah, it's a liberal, you know, for the most part, a liberal court. Donald Trump's got a couple of appointments over there, but it's a fairly liberal court that deals with a lot of regulations and agencies, and it's a problem. So my guess is it's probably off for the summer. Your only option is to fish under the state rules and regulations for right now. But again, you know, assuming I win and I take office in January of this upcoming year, I'm going to be fighting it and working my tail off to make sure that we get a snapper season next year.
0: Well, go ahead.
1: Steven, question. The commercial guys have their lobbyist in D.C. Is there anything that the recreational guys like us that are organized enough to put political pressure on to happen just like the commercial guys do?
2: Yeah, there are. You know, CCA has been working real hard, and, I appreciate Scott Whitaker and what they're doing at the state level. Jeff Angers at the federal level with Center for Sport Fishing Policy.
0: Yep.
2: Those guys are good guys as well. And working on our behalf, they've got lobbyists in D.C., but the commercial interest, especially out of North Carolina, y'all, that is just that's a behemoth. It's a monster of a lobby. They got a lot of money, and they're trouble. And so we just, we have to have attorneys general, coastal attorneys general, like Florida, Georgia, South Carolina. North Carolina is not going to help us.
0: Yep.
2: But, Florida, Georgia, and South Carolina have to band together to make sure that we keep our state's rights.
0: How can we hurt these businesses that are doing this to us? All right, we already know Bionic Baits has been put out there, and maybe I'm going to get in trouble for this, but Bionic Baits was put out there. We know that they were part of it. Are there any other businesses that we know of that their names came out in it?
1: In the suit?
2: No, man. I mean, like, I would encourage people to do their own research on that. I don't want to get into whether or not somebody's voted correctly or voted incorrectly. I don't know the answer to that.
0: You deal with that,
2: so
0: too.
2: So please do your own research on that and figure out who you want to support and who you don't want to support. But we absolutely should make our voice heard that we're upset with the vote and we're upset with the people that made the vote. And, we're going to demand better from everybody, and quite frankly, sportsmen that are listening to this need to make sure, and this is a selfish plug, so I'm going to plug it anyway, but the people listening to this that are sportsmen that care about our state's rights, red snapper is just one of those things, by the way. Our fisheries are just one of those things. You ought to demand from your next attorney general that he in this case is going to be involved in these lawsuits on behalf of the state against the federal government or against commercial interests that are harming us.
1: Right.
2: I've been to 100 debates and forums and questions, and not once have I been asked that question in a forum or debate
1: about fishery
2: about
1: issues.
2: This issue. Yeah.
1: Yeah.
2: And we've got a big voting block. I mean, it is the sportsman voting block in South Carolina is huge.
1: Yeah, it is.
2: I mean, it is. It really is. It's huge. And we just don't use it effectively enough, in my opinion.
1: Well, years ago, Stephen, when the South Atlantic stuff started, all the federal regs and stuff, it was RFA was fighting in conjunction with the commercial guys in a rally in D.C.
0: Yeah.
1: And it kind of surprised me at this point that the commercial guys would be the reason that, things can't push forward.
2: I know. CCA, same thing. I mean, CCA has really come around. I was very, 15 years ago, I was upset with CCA. They've really seen the light in the last 10 years, they've seen the light, but especially in the last 5 years. And those guys are 100% on board with the recreational guy and understand. I mean, I think it just took people a while, to realize the science isn't good. I mean, the federal government has finally admitted that their data is off by as much as 40%.
1: Yeah, well, that's bureaucrats making decisions for on our fisheries off South Carolina. Yeah. I mean,
2: well, and And if you think about this, Fred, if they'll admit that their data is off by 40%, imagine what it really is.
1: Yeah, I'm with you. Yeah, I mean, who knows? I mean, if they only made a 40% mistake, what was the actual size of the mistake? I'd like to know what that is.
0: Well, folks, listen, you can help make a difference on June 9th. You can help make a difference, and let's put that check mark. Let's go in and vote for Stephen Goldfinch for Attorney General. And if you can't do it on the 9th, you can go do it now.
1: Yeah, you can vote early.
0: Yeah, it's open. It's open now.
1: But y'all,
2: I voted on Tuesday. You know, I voted in Pawleys Island. You can go to SC Votes, Google SC Votes, and SC Votes will tell you where your early voting polling location is, and you can avoid the line. You know, there's going to be an hour long line on June 9th, but I walked right in. It took me 5 minutes to vote. My wife Renee did the same thing. So I encourage everybody to go early vote and avoid the line. You got 2 weeks to early vote. You'll have 1 day on the, you know, obviously 1 day on June 9th to vote. So there'll be a bunch of people packed in.
1: Stephen, I've got a question. If you got another minute, I have one more question for you about the redfish. Is there anything going on with that?
2: Yeah. So, you know, Fred, the redfish changed this year. We went down to one per person. There's also a hook, you know, there's also a hook requirement. And I got to look at it. I got to remember it's basically like a size, anything above a size
1: four alt.
2: I think it's a four alt, if I remember correctly. You know, can't be offset. It's got to be a circle hook, et cetera. Now that's for live bait, right? I mean, or for live or dead bait. That's not for artificial.
0: Right.
1: Well, is that
0: live or natural?
1: Is that law?
2: Yeah, natural. Yeah.
1: Is that now law, or is it still to be?
2: Yeah, that's law. Yeah,
0: it's law. That's what I thought. It got signed in. Yeah.
2: Yeah.
0: Yeah. Well, listen, man, I know you got to go. I know you're hopping on that plane, and I appreciate you taking the time. We are going to do a couple Sportsman's for Goldfinch hat giveaways, and I'll take care of that off the air, man. You go ahead and hop in the plane, and y'all have a safe travel this weekend. And, man, we look forward to when you're going to be able to take a breath and come sit down and relax and talk with us, okay?
2: All right. Thank you all. Appreciate it.
0: All right, buddy.
1: Thanks, Steve. See you, buddy.
0: Yeah, so let's do this. Let's give away a couple Sportsman's for Goldfinch hats. Here's what you can do. I'm going to drop off one today. I'm going to drop a couple off. We're obviously recorded this week. I'm going to drop a couple off. A couple at Pawleys Island Outdoors. I'm going to leave a couple at Inlet Rocks Bait and Tackle. Stop in there. Tell them that you heard it on the radio show and that you're voting for Goldfinch. And grab one of the hats or two of the, but, you know, grab the hat while they last, until they're gone, and you'll really like the hats, by the way. Richardson hats, camouflage, really cool design, but let's get the word out there between now and June 9th. Let's really push hard and get an attorney general that, first off, is actually representing the correct party that he aligns with.
1: Well, he's sportsman. He's been fighting for us as sportsmen and fishermen. Steven's a good advocate for us too, on stuff that we care about. You know, folks listening to this show, he's always supported the same things we have. So, reason enough to vote for him.
0: And I think he's going to end up doing the same thing. And I do know that Steven is very, very well versed in law, obviously, but he's also he is a true diehard South Carolinian that loves his state.
1: Yep.
0: And he's going to do everything he can to protect everybody that lives in the state. He's going to protect everybody that has rights in the state.
1: He's working for us.
0: He's working for us, exactly. And so he's definite, clear choice. And I know I'm biased. You can say that all you want. But also, I feel strongly that if I was an outsider looking into this, that I would absolutely have to go with Stephen anyway. But that's up to you to decide. I'm just telling you who I think you should vote for and who I hope you'll vote for. You vote for who you want to, because that's the great thing about this country that we live in.
1: Just vote one way or the other.
0: Make your voice heard. 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
0: That's what I'm talking about. It's time to go fishing, hunting. I don't care what you're doing. It's time to get outdoors. You better not be hunting right now. There are some things that you can go out and harvest.
1: Maybe crows.
0: We need some coyotes taken care of. Yes. Wild hogs, yeah, I think. Yeah. And in this segment, we got somebody that can help clarify that, I think. I hope he can.
1: You might be snake hunting at the same time.
0: Yeah, well, you probably are going to be watching out for some snakes. But we are the Trilogy Outdoors Radio Show coming to you from the Smasher Studio, presented by our good friends at Sonic, and also by Key West Boats, Marshall's Marine, and Tidewater Boats, our good friends in Lake City and Georgetown, keeping you on the water, having a great time. 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Tell them you heard it on Trilogy Outdoors Radio Show. And if you're looking for a trailer, not a boat trailer, we're talking about a trailer to haul anything you got. If you're like me and you need to have a backup when your wife kicks you out the house, they got some really nice enclosed trailers over at JR's Trailer.
1: Or chicken feed for your wife.
0: Or chicken feed for your wife, right, Jay?
6: That's right. Got a load of it.
0: Jay Gregg has been picking up chicken feed today. But
6: I'm on my honey-do list today.
0: Hey, but you are my VIP, but we really have another VIP on the call, and that is Dr. Jason Dahl from Francis Marion University. I have to check myself sometimes because I still got a couple trophies at the house that say FMC on them, but it's changed a little bit in that last 30-something odd years. But
7: 1992.
0: Jason, it's good to have you on, buddy. It is great to have you on. And, you know, a lot of people probably have no idea what you do, but I do because I was really intrigued by I had some people that were sending me some posts that you were putting up a year and a half ago, because they all laugh at me because I'm the guy chasing the unicorn, the striped bass in Georgetown, you know? And you put pictures up, and my son, who at that time was 7, and I sat, and we put it on the TV, and we were looking through your picture, trying to zero in
1: where you
0: on where you were. So listen, me and Kinsley and Russ, we take off, and we go to Georgetown, and we go to 3 locations that we saw in your picture. I go with my live scope. Okay, I'm cheating already. I go with live scope. I put it out, and okay, I see what looks like probably some striped ones hanging out and doing their thing. But, dude, we couldn't take our eyes off the catfish. We have become addicts to catfishing under the bridges now. We absolutely love catching catfish. We do. We love. Oh, I'm hearing an echo from somebody. That's Jay.
6: Yeah, let me take y'all off.
0: Yep. Sorry, buddy.
6: Hold on.
1: We're Red Rover.
6: That's all right.
0: Red Rover. Send my echo right over. Hey, but, man, we got addicted to that and never really did the striper thing, but we did catch some up in Little River. But first and foremost, let's talk about your job capacity and how you got tied into this and, man, you do some of the coolest stuff. Like, you got a really hard job, I'm going to say. I told Fred I was going to give you a hard time the whole segment about that. But tell us about what you do.
7: I have a great job. I get to spend a lot of time outside, and a big chunk of it's with students. So I'm originally from Indiana. I grew up East Central Indiana chasing largemouth bass on small impoundments. Did a little smallmouth fishing in some of the rivers. Got my PhD at Ball State University, in Muncie, Indiana, and did a little moving. I had a year in Michigan, did a postdoc at Michigan State University. My first academic job was in 2018 at the University of Mount Olive. And, you know, I was close enough to the coast. I realized that I did not want to move away from the coast again. But then the job at FMU came up. And it looked like a great opportunity. So I applied for the job. I came and did the interview, and they told me that they were building this new freshwater ecology center, this new complex. They got about 200 acres of property. It's out there by Bucky's off the interstate.
0: Yeah.
7: Had a 20-acre pond. They're going to build 2 buildings. Going to buy all this new equipment. I thought, this is perfect. This is exactly where I want to go.
1: Right.
7: And luckily got the job. And one of the first things I did, one of the other professors, I was already working with the DNR, the fisheries folks, with an internship program.
0: Right.
7: And so I met with the local biologist, Jason Marsick, and his supervisor, and wanted to talk about some of the interest that they had in the fisheries and where I could fit in, where I could help and contribute to management of fisheries in the PD region. And going into this, part of my PhD dissertation in Indiana was stocking success in recruitment of striped bass in all of their reservoirs, inland reservoirs. And when I was investigating what issues they had going on in the PD, I saw a little snippet about striped bass in the PD River. They did one genetic study years ago that wasn't doing much, never did much after that. And so during that conversation with Marsick, he brought up striped bass, that they were starting a restocking program in the PD. And this was right in 2019. And this is perfect. I had an interest in stripers. He had an interest in stripers. And it just took off from there.
1: So, Doc, these are true stripers. Now, these are not hybrids like you're seeing in the lake. These are actually.
7: Correct.
1: These are stripers.
7: Yeah. So the PD gets the Santee Cooper strain stripers. So the DNR will harvest broodstock down at the St. Stephen's fish lift. They'll spawn them at the hatchery and raise them at the Dennis Wildlife Center. And they get stocked in several locations in South Carolina, but that's the source for the PD.
1: Yeah, that's so not.
0: Wow.
1: Those are being released in rivers and such, not so much like in the Santee Lakes. Like
7: they
1: hybrids,
7: are, yeah,
1: right?
7: Yeah, they are, yeah. So they raise all the fish so there's unique genetic strains of stripers in the Santee Cooper system, the Ace Basin, the Savannah Basin, as well. And then you get into North Carolina, they have different unique genetic strains.
1: Right.
7: So the stripers that they spawn and stock from the Dennis Wildlife Hatchery are just going to be stocked in Lake Watery and any reservoirs and the rivers in the St. T. Cooper system and the PD.
1: Gotcha.
7: So there's no unique PD strain, even though the PD PD system's a different hydrological unit. But that's likely due to historic stockings in North Carolina, where you know they stocked Tillery and those other reservoirs. They've stocked them in the past years, 20 plus years ago, with a variety of genetic strains. But now they're only stocking the St. T. Cooper strains as well. So all the fish that are now stocked in the PD or producing the ones that are naturally reproducing mostly have a St. T. Cooper origin.
1: Gotcha.
7: But we do see some still signals from like the Roanoke strain that have historically been stocked, the Cape Fear River strain that has historically been stocked. But they're all pure stripers.
1: Well, is there any reason? Is there any reason why you would go with just one and not with the multiples like you used to do?
7: Yeah. So within the over time, the idea is these unique genetic strains have evolved traits to survive in that particular system.
1: Right.
7: And one of the main things is, you know, stripers when they go to spawn, they'll travel up on these coastal rivers. They'll travel upstream. They'll drop their eggs, drop their milk, and the eggs stay suspended in the current. And they have some fat in it, some lipids, and they have to stay suspended for the proper amount of time to where they develop as being suspended, but they also develop before they hit salt water. So if they haven't developed enough and they get into salt water, that will disrupt their developmental processes.
1: That puts them in the anadromous family. Am I saying it correctly? Because I know shad are the same, correct?
7: Yeah. So there's this broad category of diadromy.
1: Diadromy. Fish,
7: which, yep. Yeah, and those go from the ocean to the fish that go between ocean and freshwater for reproduction. Anadromous are shad.
1: Okay.
7: And sturgeon. They live most of their life out in the ocean, and there's Atlantic sturgeon and short-nosed sturgeon, American shad. They all travel up the PD for reproduction.
1: So, Doc,
7: the striped bass. Yeah, and then another form of diadromy is catadromy, like American eels. They live their adult life in freshwater, and then they go out to the ocean spawn.
1: Doc, we're having a drought. Does that affect how things shake out in the end if the salt water situation is what they can't survive in the salt water, so we're having a drought. Does that change things?
7: Yeah, so that changes how far they can go up. You know, we've noticed this year seems like there's more of them around our neck of the woods on the PD up here by FMU because there's some shoals, some really shallow spots that they just can't get over.
1: Right.
7: So we'll see how that impacts reproduction. It should be okay because there's still a long stretch between FMU and by the time they get down south.
1: Yeah, by the time they get to us down here, they've come a long way.
7: Yeah, and they all typically they'll go all the way up to Blewett Falls Dam, up to the hydroelectric plant up there, and that's usually where they congregate. We were collecting some the other day to get some about a month ago. To get some fin clips for genetics, and then we're doing a trophic study to try and identify what they're feeding on as well. The drought will affect how far they move up, and typically, in general, a lot of these riverine, fish that are migrating upstream to spawn, their reproduction is going to be low, just because they're cued by flow. And I know talking to some shad anglers as well as talking to the hatchery managers, the shad numbers weren't as great this year because there wasn't enough flow. Like they got some, but they never really had a consistent stream of shad migrating upriver.
1: Yep.
7: So that affects everything. Yep.
0: How about the Chiral area? I wanted to ask because, you know, my grandfather has property on the Petey River and I grew up spending a lot of time up there. It has a lot of rocky areas and mm-hmm. kind of rapids kind of areas. Is that do they make it up that far typically? Or
7: they do. Okay. Yeah. And I've only electrofished up there a few times, collected a few stripers. And there are a couple congregating areas that we know of that we can go and catch them to collect their samples. But I haven't done enough to say it looks good habitat. Anytime I've gone up there, it looks like perfect habitat.
0: Yeah.
7: But they definitely go through there on their way to the Blewett Falls Dam in North Carolina.
1: So you run an electric boat shocking these fish doing counts, correct?
7: Yes. Yep.
1: Yeah. So you gave up dynamite and went to electricity?
7: We did. Yeah, it has an anode and cathode, a big generator. Runs that electric current through the water, and it stuns the fish and attracts them to us. It's the non-lethal way of capturing them.
0: Yeah, it's like that phone I got. I got an old military phone in my boat, but don't tell DNR that. Yeah. It works the same way. You just attach some chains to the end, and it's amazing how the fish will just kind of boop, and they just float right up.
1: So Doc, a lot of people...
6: Tell me more.
0: No, I'm kidding. A lot of teasing.
1: A lot of people don't really understand what you mean by it. So why don't you explain a little bit about your electric shock deal?
0: Yeah.
7: So we have, our version's a 19 foot. Every state agency uses this equipment. We're one of the few schools in South Carolina that has one, but it's a standard tool used by all management agencies. Has a generator that pushes out 100, you know, it's a standard household current. And it has these two booms. So if people see us out there, see DNR out there, it's an aluminum boat. There's a deck on the front. There's a railing on the front as well. Two people stand up on the front with their nets. And you have these two arms with a little spider-like apparatus sticking out with wires sticking into the water. And that's the anode. Cathode's the boat. So that completes that current. And it... That electrical current goes out into the water, and it's a pulsed current, pulsed DC current. And the way it works is when it pulses on, it forces the fish's muscle to twitch. When it comes off, they straighten up, comes back on, they twitch again, and it's more of a forced swimming motion towards the source of the electrical current.
1: Interesting.
7: And as soon as they get close to us, we net them, put them in a live well. They quickly recover. We collect the data that we need and get them back in there.
1: Well, Doc, have you ever had to be put in the live well to recover from?
7: I have not.
0: My God. You know, Fred took my list of questions.
7: Well, you know, it is tempting for a lot, especially when I have students out there, to stick their hand in the water to grab a fish when they see
1: it.
7: Sometimes they do.
1: Doc, maybe you need to start.
6: Deserve it.
1: I'll be glad to run a basic electricity class for you guys if you want me to teach your students. Don't do that.
0: Yeah. How long would it put a person in that shock?
7: Well, it would be analogous to touching a plug in your house. You know.
0: Okay.
1: Yeah, it'd kill you dead. How many amps you got? Well, you got DC current. You run a DC versus AC.
7: Yeah. And, well, the box that I have, there's different versions of the boxes. So it's usually for our surface water conductivity. So the amount of amps and volts that I'm trying to reach is dependent on conductivity. That's pretty low if you're not at the coast. You get in salt water, it's too conductive. You can't use electrification.
1: Yeah, I was going to point out that it doesn't work in salt water, but for people to understand, it's just that your boat, the reason y'all don't get shocked, same reason a bird doesn't get shocked sitting on the line. You know, you don't complete the circuit, and you don't get shocked. So that's why this works.
7: Yep, for sure. Yeah. Yeah, and if there's too many solutes, like salt, too much salt in the water, the electrical current will just go through that salt rather than the fish.
1: Right.
7: So we could still use it. It just won't go through the fish to attract them.
1: Well,
7: but our water... You know, saltwater salinity conductivity is about 30,000 microsiemens. Our freshwater is usually about 100. So it works pretty well in most places.
1: Also,
7: freshwater areas.
1: Also, heard a rumor that you actually caught a striper recently. Is that right?
0: Oh, he catches them all the time.
7: Yeah, I angle for them. Starting October 1st, I do nothing but striper fish on the weekends. Every weekend I go down to the coast And I usually do pretty good. I've tagged, so I'm part of the angler tagging program.
0: Yep.
7: And I've tagged and released close to 300 fish since I started really targeting them in fall of 2022.
1: Nice.
0: Nice.
7: And we've had about 12% of them be recaptured. But a lot of those is myself and then a few other people that I know that target them pretty regularly.
0: Yeah, so I was telling Fred about the one most recently. Talk about that one. Y'all actually called it and tagged it. Oh, my God. Yeah, did y'all hear the chickens?
1: I heard the chickens.
0: Oh, my God. You home, didn't you? They're excited.
7: Yeah.
6: I'm home with that chicken feed.
0: Sorry, Jason. That is hilarious.
1: Good job, Jay.
7: Yeah. So, last fall, so I try to take all my research students out fishing. You know, they're in this career because they want to be outdoors and just help get them fish. And phase two fish are in that 8+ inch range. So while most system, a lot of the stocking they get are fingerlings throughout the state. But for the PD to increase the survivability of the stockfish, they hold them in the hatcheries and grow them out. So I was down at the hatchery, Dennis Hatchery, a few weeks ago. Just visit the hatchery and I got some stripers, some juvenile stripers for a swimming performance study that I'm working on. But they're going to hold a bunch of fish throughout the summer, raise them up to that 8-inch range to stock later at the end of this year.
0: The Dennis Hatchery, is that the one in Santee? Where is that?
7: Yes, right on next to Santee. That's down at Bonham.
0: Yeah.
1: So the fish that you're capturing genetically, are you finding that they're all hatchery fish or they're wild? Or what's the percentage of hatchery to wild?
7: Yep, so it varies. But it's usually around, 50%.
0: It
7: varies from year to year. But, hopefully the idea is we're going to get more and more wild as the stocking continues.
1: Yeah. Well, I mean, that was a concern in Beaufort over to cobia fishing and in Port Royal Sound was that genetically, as they were getting real good at hatching these fish out in captivity, that it ended up being like a 50-50 rate of, or even higher of the hatchery fish versus the wild, and we had concerns about the genetic problems.
7: Mm-hmm. Yeah, yep. So it's ranged from the DNR, Jason Marsick, he does an annual survey to get some genetic information, and his it was ranging from like 30% to 65% cultured. So then you do the other way, so you're looking at around 50% wild. On average, and so that's pretty consistent.
1: Are you happy with that number?
7: Yeah, we'll see. We'll see how it goes. We need to get a good idea of what population size the PD can hold. And understanding these thermal refuges is one part of that. Because they may already be maxed out.
1: Right.
7: We don't quite know what that limiting population sizes.
1: Yeah, no room at the end.
0: No room in the end.
1: Yeah,
7: because these little tributaries can fill up quick. And there are some, there's some anecdotal evidence that some of them stay at the coast. And it's good anecdotal evidence. It's one of the charters down there at Little River, Chris Osman, he always lets me know whenever his clients catch one. And it's not unusual for his clients to catch one or two during the summer while they're drum fishing.
1: Right.
7: And if he's catching them like in June, July, like those are not ones that are just arriving. They're staying there all summer.
1: Right.
7: But down in that system, or the ICW with that big ditch, it was dug in years ago, and there are some groundwater seeps. And what they're likely just hanging out at those groundwater seeps when it gets too hot, and then they dart out to go find some food, and then go back down to that cooler water to minimize stress.
1: Gotcha.
7: So there's not a ton of them down there during the summer, but there definitely are some. And that's part of this.
1: Go ahead. Fishing Winyaw Bay in North Inlet 25 years, I've never caught a striper in any of those situations, but I'm always in skinny water, so that makes sense about what you're saying about
7: I rarely see. I think there's been a couple instances where I've seen reports of stripers that are right on the coast or English, you just sent me that photo somebody posted at Murrell's Inlet.
0: Yeah,
7: so it's not impossible, but it's unusual. They usually don't go out to that really salty water, but they can. And I remember when I first moved down, I saw a picture of an angler at the lighthouse with a striper down Georgetown, a striper and a drum. And right. As soon as I saw that, I thought, man, I got to get down there. It's a lot harder to catch stripers down there. It's easier to catch red drum.
0: And now he'll just send you a picture of somewhere down there in Georgetown with big old redfish.
1: Oh, yeah.
0: I mean, big ones. Those were some big ones. Wow.
7: Yeah, we've been having some pretty good luck with them.
0: Yes.
1: I'll have a long talk with you about that. I'm the redfish police, so I'll talk to you about that.
0: Hey, it's amazing, though. You sent me those pictures, and Fred last week caught what he thinks might be one of his biggest he's caught in a long time, and he was not far from you, were you?
1: Well,
0: I mean, you were, but you weren't, really. Yeah, I mean,
1: as crow flies, not that far. But,
0: right.
1: I mean, this fish was in 3 foot of water. He's 40 pounds.
0: 40, over 40 inches and just a beast. But
1: big old fish in 3 foot of water.
0: Yeah. Yeah, well, listen, Jason, man, I if somebody wants to, like, how can people, if they're interested in your research and everything, do they go to DNR's website?
7: It's not on the DNR's website. But they can, you know, part of this project, we're going to start a Facebook page.
0: Okay.
7: That will publish updates on this striper tagging project that we're doing.
1: Nice.
7: I do have a WordPress site. You know, they can, if they search Google my name, it should come up. It's Coastal Plain Fisheries. I have some of my projects listed there. My contact information there as well.
0: Okay.
7: Feel free. Anybody can you know, shoot me an email. Happy to chat about whatever, anything I know about fish around here.
0: Man, that's awesome. Stripers. That's awesome. And Captain Chris Osman said that you would be that way. And he encouraged me to reach out to you when I had first reached out to him after Facebook stalking you. Said, no, you need to reach out to him. And I was like, well, he's got to know Jeff Burleson. Like, Jeff catches stripers left and right in Little River. Of course, he's slowed down. Mm-hmm. He's not fishing as much. He's gotten busy. But Jeff's another one. And then, you know, you Google stripers in that certain area that you're doing it. And some guy has gone and put a video out there. Not you, buddy. We know.
1: Of course.
7: I know who it is.
0: He's gone and put a video out there on exactly how he does it. I mean, not saying that's wrong, because, I mean, but all I'm saying is, like, that's a pretty private thing that a lot, I mean, honestly, where they're fishing for them, for the most part, like, you don't want a lot of boats stacked in there.
7: Yeah.
0: And so this guy puts a video up, and there's fish busting in the background in the video, and I'm like, oh, my God, is he really put that on YouTube? Now, hey, right now, everybody's driving down the road, pulling over, Googling.
7: Right.
0: They're trying to find out. But, man, listen, it's been great and very informative. And please keep us in mind as you start to, as this striper research program starts to unfold and everything, reach out to us. Let me know. We'd love to have you on again. We'll give out all the information.
7: We can definitely do that.
0: Yeah, on how people can get, you know, get involved and how they can follow it on Facebook and such. And, you know, make sure we want to encourage people, if you do catch any of their tagged fish, take the time to reach out. It makes a huge difference. This man does a lot of work. And the worst thing you can do is just pull that tag out and throw it away.
1: Just take a photo of your tag, get the information on it.
0: Yep.
1: Then release that fish again. Let's catch him another time.
7: DNR, that's all they need for their program, and they'll still send you a hat, a T-shirt.
1: Yeah.
7: If you release it, you know, if they're illegal fish, you can, if you want to harvest it, that's up to you. But there has been at least one instance where a sublegal fish was reported as harvested. They were contacted.
0: Oh, boy. Yeah. Hey, let me call that one. Hey, I got a striper. Let me call it in. Sir, you realize you.
1: Hey, Jason. Man, that was really informative, man.
0: It was.
1: I enjoyed your talk.
0: Yeah, man. Jay, did you learn a lot?
8: Oh, yeah. I'll
0: be going in. Hey, it sounded like you were. Hey, Jason, it sounded more like he was over there chasing a chicken to cut off his head for dinner tonight or something.
7: Yeah.
1: like a Gamecock game going on or something.
0: Oh, boy. I've been with some Gamecocks this week. And when we come back on the other side of the break, Jason, thank you again for joining us. J. Greg, don't go anywhere. I'll be right back with you, buddy. You ain't getting off that easy. But, Jason, thank you so much, Doctor.
7: Right, thank you.
0: All right, buddy. All right, listen, that was very informative, very informative. And we will come back on the other side of the break. We're going to talk some more about some things going on. And I did get to spend some time with some Gamecock greats from the sport of baseball. And we'll see what else is happening on the water. 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
4: 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Of course, we want our fish heads and loyal listeners to be safe and successful while on the water or out in the woods. 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But discussing the minor changes to details for your next trip out should be just as enjoyable. We are all going to have the occasional bad day outdoors, but the superior taste of Michelob Ultra is sure to make evaluating those situations and choosing just the right adjustments just as enjoyable. 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
2: 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Yeah. The sun comes up.
3: 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Good morning. It's Trilogy Outdoors Radio Show time, and we hope you're sitting there or in your boat. I hope you're in a boat somewhere with a line out. 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
3: Tidewater boats. Hey, and now we're coming... Thanks you to our good buddy, JR, at JR's Trailers. We'll talk about that later in the show. JR has stepped it up a little bit, but we are thankful for JR, and I'm thankful for him. Last week, he was kind enough to give me some good old stinky redfish shrimp. That's what you call that's what Lynn Ford used to call them, redfish shrimp.
4: Stinky shrimp.
3: Stinky shrimp. But we got some red shrimp, but we got some wonderful sponsors. I don't care where you go. You got Sonic. You got... Inlet Rocks Bait and Tackle, Pauly's Island Outdoors, of course, our good friends at Towboat U.S., and by the way...
4: In Palmetto State.
3: Make sure you got it. Palmetto State Armory, Captain Scotty up there, got our wonderful friend, Representative Lee Hewitt, set up with some offshore stuff to go fishing this week. And
4: our buddy's up in North Carolina.
3: What's that?
4: Rigged and ready.
3: Yep, rigged and ready, duh. Kevin, I'm trying to come up with a nickname for Kevin, because he's like always, I look back

0: really ballsy here and crazy, and I'm going to make this early call, but it's not really an early call because... But congratulations to John Ripzik of JR's Trailers and Team I'm having a brain fart on their name. But anyway, regardless, they got a big check.
1: For the Dolphins?
0: They won the Mahi Series.
1: Well, I reckon.
0: Overall, they won Big Fish, the Big Fish Calcutta. They won the Four Fish Aggregate Calcutta. They won the Two Fish Aggregate Calcutta. They won everything across the board, dude.
1: Wonder why you need to get into Calcutta's if you...
0: Man, I don't know. That's one of those lessons I hope you taught your son. I was like, y'all, I'd have paid the $100 if I'd have known y'all weren't... I would have paid it for you.
1: Oh, yeah. Split it. We'll split it 50.
0: Yeah, we just split it. Like, they probably wouldn't understand that, but yeah, I'd have split it. Let me pay it, and we'll split it. It's called gambling. Like, I'm gambling.
1: I may do that in a couple weeks.
0: Doing it. Well, in a couple of weeks, yeah, that's another topic we're going to talk about today. You got the Habitat for Humanity and the Southern Redfish Cup event down there on the 13th. You got the Murrells Inlet Rotary Flounder Tournament, which is the second biggest flounder tournament of anywhere, coming on about a month ago, the heels of the Grand Strand Saltwater Anglers.
1: Yeah, Derek Gray and those boys got that going on.
0: And somebody has figured out how to catch flounder in Murrells Inlet in the last couple of weeks, and it's not me, I can promise you that. I had a great time this week. I got to fish with a longtime friend, David Thomas, D.T. Cromer, former Major League Baseball player, former Gamecock, but had his son-in-law, Brady Allen, with us, who was a former Marlin, former Gamecock also, and then David Cromer, his D.T.'s son, and we had a great time fishing, and I'll just leave it at that. I didn't post any sunrise or sunset pictures.
1: It was the experience.
0: It was the friendship, and they loved my peanuts. They were so complimentary of my bowl of peanuts. So, but we are going to talk about that. We got the river sweep going on today. Hope you got out and participated in that.
1: And we've got some news on the
0: redfish
1: regulations.
0: We got some news on the red snapper that we're going to share with you from Senator Stephen Goldfinch himself.
1: Yep.
0: We're going to have Professor Jason Dahl from Francis Marion University is going to join us. Jason has a really, really tough job, and I'm going to give him a hard time about it. But he does a lot of the electroshock
1: research
0: on stripers, catfish, and other fish in the PD rivers and the rivers in our area, but mainly up there. And he's also an avid expert of stripers. I mean, how could he not be? Did we talk about the striper that he caught last week?
1: I don't think so.
0: We've got to talk about it. Well, we'll talk about it with him today. But the striper...
1: Did he catch him or shock him?
0: They caught him the first time. They tagged him.
1: Right.
0: In Little River, they shocked him up the Little PD.
1: Interesting.
0: Same fish.
1: Wonder which way the fish went, to the ocean?
0: I don't know.
1: Water?
0: Well, they shocked him afterwards, obviously. They had already tagged him, so he was up the river.
1: I wonder if he went to the waterway or the ocean to get up there.
0: Oh, I don't know. That's what we were talking about. Like, if they did, think about how far he went.
1: I know.
0: Well, hey, Lance Garrison caught a striped bass in Murrells Inlet off of his dock on the main channel this week, too. Lots of crazy things happening in fishing. Most people are catching fish, but not me. We'll talk about Fred's trip this week. We'll hear from Tony the Bassmaster, or maybe, if he shows up. If he doesn't show up, we'll make up a story and tell a lie, and that's what he'll get for not showing up. Shep's on the water right now fishing. Maybe we'll give him a call and see if he can talk through the wind. Some people will never learn. I'm just kidding. Look, you know I was all about doing it in the boat. Yeah. I'm all about the boat. Let's go to the boat. But when I saw that... Yeah, that's what. Remember the one time we did it where we all had to stand with our backs and, yep, hey, Fred, turn back around. Somebody would forget. But anyway, it's going to be a good show. Good, exciting show. So grab your coffee and don't go anywhere. Because when we come back on the other side of the break, we'll have one of our great guests join us, or might be me and Fred just talking about life.
1: There you go.
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1: All right, folks. Hey, I told you we were going to have the one and only, the Zenitor. And I'm saying that because it came up on my phone. I forgot that I'd put you in as the Zenitor after we did our podcast with the boys from Z-Man. But Stephen Gulpinch, the 2026 candidate for Attorney General of South Carolina, is joining us. And you're kind of busy, though, aren't you, buddy?
2: Yes, sir. I am all over the state. I am, I was in Greenville for three events yesterday, then Conway last night for a forum or a stump, and then I'm headed to Fort Mill, and then, you know, right on the border of Georgia and South Carolina, down Beaufort Way this afternoon, and then back to Sumter, and then back to Greenville tomorrow.
3: That's all?
1: That's all?
2: Yeah, that's all.
1: Hey, that's awesome. So how? Hey, real quick, I saw the stump. I saw it on the schedule. How did that go? It looked like a pretty good lineup, I would say. But how was that? The turnout was good. It was sold out, I heard. Oh, did I lose you?
3: Steven.
1: Well, hang on. He's still showing up right here. Well.
3: Steven, can you hear us?
1: Hey, buddy, you got us?
2: Yes, sir. I got you.
1: Okay, there we go. How did the stump go? We didn't hear any of that. How did the stump go?
2: Yeah, I thought it went real well. We had probably 250 or 300 people there. It was well attended, and yeah, I thought it went. The food was good, music was good. I thought it was good.
1: That's great. That is great. Well, I know. I know you're doing all this traveling. I know you. We know you're obviously campaigning for the South Carolina Attorney General position, but at the same time, the one thing that we're truly going to miss when you do win this election, we're going to miss you as our senator because of all your involvement in natural resources and everything else that we all love and part of our Southern heritage and the red snapper that we have all been excited about. You know, people are seeing all kinds of stuff in the media. Can you real quick clear some of that up and maybe, you know, explain some of it to us? Yeah, hang on. Hold on. There we go. All right, you're back. Now come on. Go ahead. I'll edit this. I'll edit this. Don't worry. Here we go. Can you clarify some of that? Yeah, go ahead now.
2: Yeah, I've been working on this problem for Red Snapper for 15, 16 years now, trying to get South Carolina a season again. We obviously instituted a statewide season in order to get ready for state management, and that was very successful. And then I started, down the path of exempted fishing permits with DNR and got DNR to draft those exempted fishing permits when the administration in Washington, D.C. got right with President Trump. And it finally did get right. We ended up with President Trump in the last election. And I thought, you know, now's the time to pull the trigger on the exempted fishing permit. I helped draft that with DNR.
1: Yep.
2: And we got it. The president backed us. NOAA backed us, and we got the exempted fishing permit. And then here come the commercial interests that, you know, don't want recreational guys fishing, quite frankly. I mean, that's just the honest truth. They're, you know, they want all the catch limit for themselves. They don't want recreational guys threatening the catch limit. And so they filed a lawsuit. They've essentially enjoined the new season, the 62-day South Carolina season, stop that from happening. So it's in court right now. I can tell you, South Carolina, if I'm the next attorney general, South Carolina will be involved in that lawsuit, heavily involved in that lawsuit, fighting the commercial interests. and trying to maintain our rights here in South Carolina. I'm sick and tired of the federal government being in our business. And
3: Roger,
2: it is long time for the state to manage its own resources the way that I intended it to happen from the beginning, and the founders intended it to happen from the beginning, quite frankly. And so,
4: yes,
3: instead of bureaucrats in D.C.
2: As the attorney general, I'll be involved in the lawsuit on behalf of South Carolina to make sure that we keep our rights and our seasons.
3: Well, Stephen, how's that going to affect this? What we anticipated was coming this summer. I mean, is that not going to happen now? The 60 days.
2: It's off for right now in federal waters. I'll remind everybody this is not a this is not permission to break the law, but I'll remind everybody that the state does have a season, and DNR will be the only ones on the water enforcing the red snapper seasons and regulations. So go catch your red snapper in state waters, and when DNR checks you. You just remind them where you caught it, and we're good to go. But that's the only option you got right now, because the federal courts have essentially stopped the 62-day season in federal waters.
3: So, Stephen, I know things grind slow, but got any idea when that will actually show up in court where it can be contested and may possibly get this to get back where we thought it was going to be this summer, where the federal waters could be open for the snapper?
2: It's totally up to the court, Fred. I don't know. I don't have any pulse on whether or not this is a Washington D.C. based court. It's called the D.C. Circuit.
3: I know what that means.
2: Yeah, it's a liberal, for the most part, a liberal court. Donald Trump's got a couple of appointments over there, but it's a fairly liberal court that deals with a lot of regulations and agencies, and it's a problem. So my guess is it's probably off for the summer, your only option is to fish under the state rules and regulations for right now. But again, assuming I win and I take office in January of this upcoming year, I'm going to be fighting it and working my tail off to make sure that we get a snapper season next year.
4: Well, go ahead.
3: Steve, a question. The commercial guys have their lobbyist in D.C. Is there anything that the recreational guys like us that are organized enough to put political pressure on to happen just like the commercial guys do?
2: Yeah, there are, CCA has been working real hard, and, I appreciate Scott Whitaker and what they're doing at the state level. Jeff Angers at the federal level with Center for Sport Fishing Policy.
4: Yep.
2: Those guys are good guys as well. And working on our behalf, they've got lobbyists in D.C., but the commercial interest, especially out of North Carolina, y'all, that is just that's a behemoth. It's a monster of a lobby. They got a lot of money. And they're trouble. And so we just, we have to have attorneys general, coastal attorneys general, like Florida, Georgia, South Carolina. North Carolina is not going to help us.
4: Yep.
2: But, Florida, Georgia, and South Carolina have to band together to make sure that we keep our states' rights.
4: How can we hurt these businesses that are doing this to us? We already know Bionic Baits has been put out there, and maybe I'm going to get in trouble for this, but Bionic Baits was put out there. We know that they were part of it. Are there any other businesses that we know of that their names came out in it?
3: In the sea?
2: I would encourage people to do their own research on that. I don't want to get into whether or not somebody's voted correctly or voted incorrectly. I don't know the answer to that.
4: You deal with that,
2: so
4: too.
2: Please do your own research on that and figure out who you want to support and who you don't want to support. But we absolutely should make our voice heard that we're upset with the vote, and we're upset with the people that made the vote. And, we're going to demand better from everybody, and quite frankly, sportsmen that are listening to this need to make sure, and this is selfish plug, so I'm going to plug it anyway, but the people listening to this that are sportsmen that care about our state's rights. You know, red snapper is just one of those things, by the way. You know, our fisheries are just one of those things. You ought to demand from your next attorney general that he or she, he in this case, is going to be involved in these lawsuits on behalf of the state against the federal government or against commercial interests that are harming us.
3: Right.
2: It's just not at the, it's just not, you know, I've been, gosh, I've been to 100 debates and forums and questions, and not once have I been asked that question in a forum or debate
3: about this, you know, about fishery
2: about
3: issues.
2: This issue. Yeah.
3: Yeah.
2: And we've got a big, y'all, we've got a big voting block. I mean, it is, the sportsman voting block in South Carolina is huge.
3: Yeah, it is.
2: You know? I mean, it is. It really is. It's huge. And we just don't use it effectively enough, in my opinion.
3: Well, it, you know, years ago, Stephen, when the South Atlantic stuff started, all the federal regs and stuff, you know, it was RFA was in, fighting in conjunction with the commercial guys in a rally in D.C.
4: Yeah.
3: And it kind of surprised me at this point that the commercial guys would be the reason that, you know, things can't push forward.
4: Yeah, I know.
2: I mean, CCA, same thing. I mean, CCA has really come around. I was very, you know, 15 years ago, I was upset with CCA. They've really seen the light in the last 10 years, they've seen the light, but especially in the last 5 years. And those guys are 100% on board with the recreational guy and understand. I mean, I think it just took people a while, you know, to realize the science isn't good. I mean, the federal government has finally admitted that their data is off by as much as 40%.
3: Yeah, well, that's bureaucrats making decisions for on our fisheries off South Carolina.
4: Yeah.
3: I mean,
2: well, and if you think about this, Fred, if they'll admit that their data is off by 40%, imagine what it really is.
3: Yeah, I'm with you. Yeah, I'm with you. Yeah, I mean, who knows? I mean, if they only made a 40% mistake, what was the actual size of the mistake? I'd like to know what that is.
4: Well, folks, listen, you can help make a difference on June 9th. You can help make a difference, and let's put that check mark. Let's go in and vote for Stephen Goldfinch for Attorney General. And if you can't do it on the 9th, you can go do it now.
3: Yeah, you can vote early.
4: Yeah, it's open. It's open now.
3: But y'all,
2: I voted on Tuesday. You know, I voted in Pawleys Island. You can go to SC Votes, Google SC Votes, and SC Votes will tell you where your early voting polling location is, and you can avoid the line. You know, there's going to be an hour long line on June 9th, but I walked right in. It took me 5 minutes to vote. My wife Renee did the same thing. So I encourage everybody to go early vote and avoid the line. You got 2 weeks to early vote. You'll have one day on June 9th to vote. So there'll be a bunch of people packed in.
3: Stephen, I've got a question. If you got another minute, I have one more question for you about the redfish. Is there anything going on with that?
2: Yeah. So, you know, Fred, the redfish changed this year. We went down to one per person. There's also a hook. You know, there's also a hook requirement, and I got to look at it. I got to remember. It's basically like a size, anything above a size
3: four. Yeah.
2: I think it's a four all, if I remember correctly. You know, can't be offset. It's got to be a circle hook, et cetera. Now, that's for live bait, right? I mean, or for live or dead bait. That's not for artificial.
4: Right.
3: Well, is that
4: live or natural?
3: Is that law?
2: Yeah, natural, yeah.
3: Is that now law, or is it still to be?
2: Yeah, that's law. Yeah,
4: it's law. That's what I thought. It got signed in. Yeah.
2: Okay. Yeah.
4: Yeah. Well, listen, man, I know you got to go. I know you're hopping on that plane, and I appreciate you taking the time. We are going to do a couple Sportsman's for Goldfinch hat giveaways, and I'll take care of that off the air, man. You go ahead and hop in the plane, and y'all have a safe travel this weekend, and, man, we look forward to when you're going to be able to take a breath and come sit down and relax and talk with us, okay?
2: All right. Thank you all. Appreciate it.
4: All right, buddy.
3: Thanks, Steve. See you, buddy.
4: Yeah, so let's do this. Let's give away a couple Sportsman's for Goldfinch hats. Here's what you can do. I'm going to drop off one today. I'm going to drop a couple off. We're obviously recorded this week. I'm going to drop a couple off. A couple at Pawleys Island Outdoors. I'm going to leave a couple at Inlet Rocks Bait and Tackle. Stop in there. Tell them that you heard it on the radio show and that you're voting for Goldfinch. And grab one of the hats or two of the, but, you know, grab the hat until while they last, until they're gone. And you'll really like the hats, by the way. Richardson hats, camouflage, really cool design. But let's get the word out there between now and June 9th. Let's really push hard and get an attorney general that first off is actually representing the correct party that he aligns with.
3: Well, he's sportsman. He's been fighting for us as sportsmen and fishermen. Steven's a good advocate for us too. On stuff that we care about is, you know, folks listening to this show, he's always supported the same things we have. So, reason enough to vote for him.
4: And I think he's going to end up doing the same thing. And I do know that Stephen is very well versed in law, obviously, but he's also he is a true diehard South Carolinian that loves his state.
3: Yep.
4: And he's going to do everything he can to protect everybody that lives in the state. He's going to protect everybody that has rights in the state.
3: He's working for us.
4: He's working for us, exactly. And so he's definite, clear choice. And I know I'm biased. You can say that all you want. But also, I feel strongly that if I was an outsider looking into this, that I would absolutely have to go with Stephen anyway. But that's up to you to decide. I'm just telling you who I think you should vote for and who I hope you'll vote for. You vote for who you want to, because that's the great thing about this country that we live in.
3: Just vote one way or the other.
4: Make your voice heard. That's right. Speaking of voices heard, we got some other great guests in the show today. We are going to take a break real quick, and when we come back, we might have one of those guests join us. But in the meantime, you're listening to Trilogy Outdoors Radio Show right here on the Gator 107.9.
5: 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Become a sober skipper and take the pledge. 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
4: That's what I'm talking about. It's time to go fishing, hunting. I don't care what you're doing. It's time to get outdoors. You better not be hunting right now. There are some things that you can go out and harvest.
3: Maybe crows.
4: We need some coyotes taken care of. Yes, wild hogs, I think. Yeah. And in this segment, we got somebody that can help clarify that, I think. Hope he can.
3: You might be snake hunting at the same time.
4: Yeah, you probably are going to be watching out for some snakes. But we are the Trilogy Outdoors Radio Show coming to you from the Smasher Studio, presented by our good friends at Sonic and also by Key West Boats, Marshall's Marine, and Tidewater Boats, our good friends in Lake City and Georgetown, keeping you on the water, having a great time. 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Tell them you heard it on Trilogy Outdoors Radio Show. And if you're looking for a trailer, not a boat trailer, we're talking about a trailer to haul anything you got. If you're like me and you need to have a backup when your wife kicks you out the house, they got some really nice enclosed trailers over at JR's Trailer.
3: Or chicken feed for your wife.
4: Or chicken feed for your wife, right, Jay?
7: That's right.
4: Yeah.
7: Got a load of it.
4: Jay Gregg has been picking up chicken feed today. But
7: I'm on my honey-do list today.
4: Hey, but you are my VIP, but we really have another VIP on the call, and that is Dr. Jason Dahl from Francis Marion University. I have to check myself sometimes because I still got a couple trophies at the house that say FMC on them, but it's changed a little bit in that last 30-something odd years. But
8: 1992.
4: Jason, it's good to have you on, buddy. It is great to have you on. And, you know, a lot of people probably have no idea what you do, but I do because I was really intrigued by I had some people that were sending me some posts that you were putting up a year and a half ago, because they all laugh at me because I'm the guy chasing the unicorn, the striped bass in Georgetown, you know? And you put pictures up, and my son, who at that time was 7, and I sat, and we put it on the TV, and we were looking through your picture, trying to zero in
3: where
4: you were. So listen, me and Kinsley and Russ, we take off and we go to Georgetown and we go to 3 locations that we saw in your picture. I go with my live scope. Okay, I'm cheating already. I go with live scope. I put it out and, okay, I see what looks like probably some striped ones hanging out and doing their thing. But, dude, we couldn't take our eyes off the catfish. We have become addicts to catfishing under the bridges now. We absolutely love catching catfish. We do. Oh, I'm hearing an echo from somebody. That's Jay.
7: Yeah, let me take you off.
4: Yep. Sorry, buddy.
7: Hold on.
3: We're Red Rover.
7: That's all right.
4: Red Rover. Send my echo right over. Hey, but, man, we got addicted to that and never really did the striper thing, but we did catch some up in Little River. But first and foremost, let's talk about your job capacity and how you got tied into this. And, man, you do some of the coolest stuff. Like, you got a really hard job, I'm going to say. I told Brad I was going to give you a hard time the whole segment about that, but. Tell us about what you do.
8: I have a great job. I get to spend a lot of time outside, and a big chunk of it's with students. So I'm originally from Indiana. Grew up East Central Indiana, chasing largemouth bass on small impoundments. Did a little smallmouth fishing in some of the rivers. Got my PhD at Ball State University in Muncie, Indiana, and did a little moving. I had a year in Michigan. Did a postdoc at Michigan State University. My first academic job was in 2018 at the University of Mount Olive. And, you know, I was close enough to the coast. I realized that I did not want to move away from the coast again. But then, the job at FMU came up, and it looked like a great opportunity. So I applied for the job. I came and did the interview, and they told me that they were building this new freshwater ecology center, this new complex. They got about 200 acres of property. It's out there by Bucky's off the interstate.
4: Yeah.
8: Had a 20-acre pond. They're going to build two buildings. Going to buy all this new equipment. I thought, this is perfect. This is exactly where I want to go.
3: Right.
8: And luckily got the job. And one of the first things I did, one of the other professors, I was already working with the DNR, the fisheries folks, with an internship program.
4: Right.
8: And so I met with the local biologist, Jason Marsick, and his supervisor, and wanted to talk about some of the interest that they had in the fisheries and where I could fit in, where I could help and contribute to management of fisheries in the PD region. And going into this, part of my PhD dissertation in Indiana was stocking success and recruitment of striped bass in all of their reservoirs, inland reservoirs. And when I was investigating what issues they had going on in the PD, I saw a little snippet about striped bass in the PD River. They did one genetic study years ago that wasn't doing much, never did much after that. And so when, during that conversation with Marsick, he brought up striped bass, that they were starting a restocking program in the PD, and this was right in 2019, and I thought, this is perfect. I had an interest in stripers. He had an interest in stripers, and it just took off from there.
3: So, Doc, these are true stripers. Now, these are not hybrids like you're seeing in light. These are actually...
8: Correct.
3: These are stripers.
8: Yeah. So the PD gets the Santee Cooper strain stripers. So the DNR will harvest broodstock down at the St. Stephen's Fish Lift. They'll spawn them at the hatchery and raise them at the Dennis Wildlife Center. And they get stocked in several locations in South Carolina, but that's the source for the PD.
3: Yeah, that's so not
4: are, wow.
3: Those are being released in rivers and such, not so much like in the Santee Lakes. Like
8: they
3: the
8: are,
3: hybrids,
8: yeah,
3: right?
8: Yeah, they are, yeah. So they raise all the fish so there's unique genetic strains of stripers in the Santee Cooper system, the Ace Basin, the Savannah Basin. As well, and then you get into North Carolina, they have different unique genetic strains.
3: Right.
8: So the stripers that they spawn and stock from the Dennis Wildlife Hatchery are just going to be stocked in Lake Watery and any reservoirs and the rivers in the Santee Cooper system and the PD.
3: Gotcha.
8: So there's no unique PD strain, even though the PD system's a different hydrological unit. But that's likely due to historic stockings in North Carolina, where they stocked Tillery and those other reservoirs. They've stocked them in the past years, 20 plus years ago, with a variety of genetic strains. But now they're only stocking the Santee Cooper strains as well. So all the fish that are now stocked in the PD or producing the ones that are naturally reproducing, mostly have a Santee Cooper origin.
3: Gotcha.
8: But we do see some still signals from like the Roanoke strain that has historically been stocked, the Cape Fear River strain that has historically been stocked. But they're all pure stripers.
3: Well, is there any reason? Is there any reason why you would go with just one and not with the multiples like you used to do?
8: Yeah. So over time, the idea is these unique genetic strains have evolved traits to survive in that particular system.
3: Right.
8: And one of the main things is, stripers, when they go to spawn, they'll travel up on these coastal rivers, they'll travel upstream, they'll drop their eggs, drop their milk, and the eggs stay suspended in the current, and they have some fat in it, some lipids, and they have to stay suspended for the proper amount of time to where they develop as being suspended, but they also develop before they hit salt water. So if they haven't developed enough and they get into saltwater, that will disrupt their developmental processes.
4: That puts them in the anadromous family. Am I saying it correctly? Because I know shad are the same, correct?
8: Yeah. So there's this broad category of diadromy.
4: Diadromy fish,
8: and those go from the ocean to the fish that go between ocean and freshwater for reproduction. Anadromous are shad. And sturgeon. They live most of their life out in the ocean, and there's Atlantic sturgeon and short-nosed sturgeon, American shad. They all travel up the PD for reproduction.
3: So, Doc,
8: the striped bass. Yeah, and then another form of diadromy is catadromy, like American eels. They live their adult life in freshwater, and then they go out to the ocean to spawn.
3: Doc, we're having a drought. Does that affect how things shake out in the end if the saltwater situation is what? They can't survive in the saltwater, so we're having a drought. Does that change things?
8: Yeah, so that changes how far they can go up. We've noticed this year seems like there's more of them around our neck of the woods on the PD up here by FMU because there's some shoals, some really shallow spots that they just can't get over.
3: Right.
8: So we'll see how that impacts reproduction. It should be okay because there's still a long stretch between FMU and by the time they get down south.
3: Yeah, by the time we get to us down here, they've come a long way.
8: Yeah, and they all typically they'll go all the way up to Blewett Falls Dam, up to the hydroelectric plant up there, and that's usually where they congregate. We were collecting some the other day to get some about a month ago. To get some fin clips for genetics, and then we're doing a trophic study to try and identify what they're feeding on as well. The drought will affect how far they move up, and typically, in general, a lot of these riverine, these fish that are migrating upstream to spawn, their reproduction is going to be low, just because they're cued by flow. And I know talking to some shad anglers as well as talking to the hatchery managers, the shad numbers weren't as great this year because there wasn't enough flow. Like they got some, but they never really had a consistent stream of shad migrating upriver.
4: That
8: affects everything. Yep.
4: How about the Chiral area? I wanted to ask because my grandfather has property on the Petey River, and I grew up spending a lot of time up there. It has a lot of rocky areas and mm-hmm. kind of rapids kind of areas. Is that do they make it up that far typically? Or
8: they do. Okay. Yeah. And I've only electrofished up there a few times. Collected a few stripers, and there are a couple congregating areas that we know of that we can go and catch them to collect our sample. But I haven't done enough to say it looks good habitat. Anytime I've gone up there, it looks like perfect habitat.
4: Yeah.
8: But they definitely go through there on their way to the Blewett Falls Dam in North Carolina.
3: So you run an electric boat shocking these fish doing counts, correct?
8: Yes. Yep.
3: Yeah. So you gave up dynamite and went to electricity?
8: We did. it has an anode and cathode, a big generator. Runs that electric current through the water, and it stuns the fish and attracts them to us. It's the non-lethal way of capturing them.
4: Yeah, it's like that phone I got. I got an old military phone in my boat, but don't tell DNR that. Yeah. It works the same way. You just attach some chains to the end, and it's amazing how the fish will just kind of boop, and they just float right up.
3: So Doc, a lot of people...
7: Tell me more.
4: No, I'm kidding.
3: A lot of teasing. A lot of people don't really understand what you mean by it. So why don't you explain a little bit about your electric shock deal?
8: Yeah. So we have, our version is a 19-foot. Every state agency uses this equipment. We're one of the few schools in South Carolina that has one. But it's a standard tool used by all management agencies. Has a generator that pushes out 100, it's a standard household current. And it has these two booms. So if people see it's out there, see DNR out there, it's an aluminum boat. There's a deck on the front. There's a railing on the front as well. Two people stand up on the front with their nets and you have these two arms with a little spider-like apparatus sticking out with wires sticking into the water, and that's the anode. Cathode's the boat, so that completes that current, and it for that electrical current goes out into the water, and it's a pulsed current, pulsed DC current. And the way it works is when it pulses on, it forces that muscles, the fish's muscle, to twitch. And it comes off, they straighten up, comes back on, they twitch again, and it's more of a forced swimming motion towards the source of the electrical current.
3: Interesting.
8: And as soon as they get close to us, we net them, put them in a live well. They quickly recover. We collect the data that we need and get them back in there.
3: Well, Doc, have you ever had to be put in the live well to recover from
8: I have not.
4: My God. You know, Fred took my list of questions.
8: Well, you know, it is tempting for a lot, especially when I have students out there, to stick their hand in the water to grab a fish when they see
3: it.
8: Sometimes they do.
3: Doc, maybe you need to start.
7: I'll
3: be glad to run a basic electricity class for you guys if you want me to teach your students. Don't do that.
4: Yeah. How long would it put a person in that shock?
8: Well, it would be analogous to touching a plug in your house.
3: It would kill you dead. How many amps you got? Well, you got DC current. You run a DC versus AC.
8: Yeah, and well, the box that I have, there's different versions of the boxes, so it's usually for our surface water conductivity. So the amount of amps and volts that I'm trying to reach is dependent on conductivity. That's pretty low. Once if you're not at the coast, you get in salt water, it's too conductive. You can't use electricity.
3: Yeah, I was going to point out that it doesn't work in salt water, but for people to understand, it's just that your boat, the reason y'all don't get shocked, same reason a bird doesn't get shocked sitting on the line. You know, if you don't complete the circuit, then you don't get shocked. So that's why this works.
8: Yep, for sure. Yeah. Yeah, and if there's too many solutes, like salt, too much salt in the water, the electrical current will just go through that salt rather than the fish.
3: Right.
8: So we could still use it. It just won't go through the fish to attract them.
3: Well,
8: but our water... You know, saltwater salinity conductivity is about 30,000 microsiemens. Our freshwater is usually about 100. So it works pretty well in most places.
3: Also,
8: freshwater areas.
3: Also, heard a rumor that you actually caught a striper recently. Is that right?
4: Oh, he catches them all the time.
8: Yeah, well, you know, I angle for them. Starting October 1st, I do nothing but striper fish on the weekends. Every weekend I go down to the coast, and I usually do pretty good. I've tagged, so I'm part of the angler tagging program, and I've tagged and released close to 300 fish since I started really targeting them in fall of 2022.
3: Nice.
8: And we've had about 12% of them be recaptured, but a lot of those is myself and then a few other people that I know that target them pretty regularly.
4: I was telling Fred about the one most recently. Talk about that one. Y'all actually caught it and tagged it. Oh, my God. Did y'all hear the chickens?
3: I heard the chickens.
4: Oh, my God.
7: You home, didn't you?
4: They're excited.
8: Yeah.
7: I'm home with that chicken feed.
4: Sorry, Jason. That is hilarious.
3: Good job, Jay.
8: So last fall, I try to take I try to take all my research students out fishing. You know, they're in this career because they want to be outdoors and just help get them fish. And phase two fish are in that 8+ inch range. So while most system, a lot of the stocking they get are fingerlings throughout the state. But for the PD to increase the success, the survivability of the stocked fish, they hold them in the hatcheries and grow them out. So I was down at the hatchery, Dennis Hatchery, a few weeks ago. Just visit the hatchery, and I got some stripers, some juvenile stripers for a swimming performance study that I'm working on. But they're going to hold a bunch of fish throughout the summer, raise them up to that 8-inch range to stock later at the end of this year.
4: The Dennis Hatchery, is that the one in Santee? Where's that?
8: Yes, right on next to Santee. That's down at Bonham.
3: So the fish that you're capturing genetically, Are you finding that they're all hatchery fish, or they're wild, or what's the percentage of hatchery to wild?
8: Yep. So it varies, but it's usually around 50%.
3: That's
4: wow.
8: It varies from year to year, but hopefully the idea is we're going to get more and more wild as the stocking continues. Yeah.
3: Well, I mean, that was a concern in Beaufort over the cobia fishing, and in Port Royal Sound was that genetically. Mm-hmm. As they were getting real good at hatching these fish out in captivity, that it ended up being like a 50-50 rate of, or even higher, of the hatchery fish versus the wild, and we had concerns about, the genetic problems.
8: Mm-hmm. Yeah, so it's ranged from the DNR, Jason Marsick, he does an annual survey to get some genetic information, and it was ranging from like 30 to 65% cultured. So then you do the other way, so you're looking at, around, 50% wild on average. And so that's pretty consistent.
3: Are you happy with that number?
8: Yeah, we'll see. We'll see how it goes. We need to get a good idea of what population size the PD can hold. And understanding these thermal refuges is one part of that. Because they may already be maxed out.
3: Right.
8: We don't quite know what that limiting population size is.
3: Yeah, no room at the end.
4: No room in the end.
3: Yeah,
8: because these little tributaries can fill up quick. And there are there's some anecdotal evidence that some of them stay at the coast. And it's good anecdotal evidence. It's one of the charters down there at Little River. Chris Osman, he always lets me know whenever his clients catch one. And it's not unusual for his clients to catch one or two during the summer while they're drum fishing.
3: Right.
8: And if he's catching them like in June, July, those are not ones that are just arriving. They're staying there all summer.
3: Right.
8: But down in that system, or in the ICW with that big ditch, it was dug in years ago, and there are some groundwater seeps. And what they're likely just hanging out at those groundwater seeps when it gets too hot, and then they dart out to go find some food, and then go back down to that cooler water to minimize stress.
3: Gotcha.
8: So there's not a ton of them down there during the summer, but there definitely are some. That's part of this.
3: Go ahead. Fishing Winyaw Bay in North Inlet 25 mm-hmm. years, I've never caught a striper in any of those situations, but I'm always in skinny water, so that makes sense about what you're saying about
8: I rarely see. I think there's been a couple instances where I've seen reports of stripers that are right on the coast, or English, you just sent me that photo somebody posted at Murrell's Inlet.
4: Yeah,
8: so it's not impossible, but it's unusual. They usually don't go out to that really salty water, but they can. And I remember when I first moved down, I saw a picture of an angler at the lighthouse with a striper down Georgetown, a striper and a drum. And as soon as I saw that, I thought, man, I got to get down there. It's a lot harder to catch stripers down there. It's easier to catch red drum.
4: And now he'll just send you a picture of somewhere down there in Georgetown with big old redfish.
3: Oh, yeah.
8: Yeah.
4: I mean, big ones. Those were some big ones. Wow.
8: Yeah, we've been having some pretty good luck with them.
4: Yes.
3: I'll have a long talk with you about that. I'm the redfish police, so I'll talk to you about that.
4: Hey, it's amazing, though. You sent me those pictures, and Fred last week caught what he thinks might be one of his biggest he's caught in a long time, and he was not far from you, were you?
3: Well,
4: I mean, you were, but you weren't, really. Yeah, I mean,
3: as crow flies, not that far. But,
4: right.
3: I mean, this fish was in 3 foot of water. He's 40 pounds. 40,
4: over 40 inches and just a beast. But
3: big old fish in 3 foot of water.
4: Yeah. Yeah, well, listen, Jason, man, I if somebody wants to, how can people, if they're interested in your research and everything, do they go to DNR's website and
8: it's not on the DNR's website. But they can, part of this project, we're going to start a Facebook page.
4: Okay.
8: That'll track that will publish updates on this striper tagging project that we're doing.
3: Nice.
8: I do have a WordPress site. They can, if they search Google my name, it should come up. It's Coastal Plain Fisheries. I have some of my projects listed there. My contact information's there as well.
4: Okay.
8: Feel free. Anybody can you know, shoot me an email. Happy to chat about whatever, anything I know about fish around here.
4: Man, that's awesome. Stripers. That's awesome. And Captain Chris Osman said that you would be that way. And he encouraged me to reach out to you when I had first reached out to him after Facebook stalking you. Said, no, you need to reach out to him. And I was like, well, he's got to know Jeff Burleson. Like, Jeff catches stripers left and right in Little River. Of course, he's slowed down. Mm-hmm. He's not fishing as much. He's gotten busy. But Jeff's another one. And then, you know, you Google stripers in that certain area that you're doing it. And some guy has gone and put a video out there. Not you, buddy. We know.
3: Of course.
8: I know who it is.
4: He's gone and put a video out there on exactly how he does it. I mean, Not saying that that's wrong, because, I mean, but all I'm saying is, like, that's a pretty private thing that a lot, I mean, honestly, where they're fishing for them, for the most part, like, you don't want a lot of boats stacked in there.
8: Yeah.
4: And so this guy puts a video up, and there's fish busting in the background in the video, and I'm like, oh, my God, is he really put that on YouTube? Now, hey, right now, everybody's driving down the road, pulling over, Googling.
8: Right.
4: They're trying to find out. But, man, listen, it's been great and very informative. And please keep us in mind as you start, as this striper research program starts to unfold and everything, reach out to us. Let me know. We'd love to have you on again. We'll give out all the information.
8: We can definitely do that.
4: Yeah, on how people can get, you know, get involved and how they can follow it on Facebook and such. And, you know, make sure we want to encourage people, if you do catch any of their tagged fish, take the time to reach out. It makes a huge difference. This man does a lot of work. And the worst thing you can do is just pull that tag out and throw it away.
3: Just take a photo of your tag, get the information on it.
4: Yep.
3: Then release that fish again. Let's catch him another time.
8: DNR, that's all they need for their program, and they'll still send you a hat, a T-shirt.
3: Yeah.
8: If you release it, you know, if they're illegal fish, you can, if you want to harvest it, that's up to you. But there has been at least one instance where a sublegal fish was reported as harvested. They were contacted.
4: Oh, boy. Yeah. Hey, let me call that one. Hey, I got a striper. Let me call it in. Sir, you realize you.
3: Hey, Jason. Man, that was really informative, man.
4: It was.
3: I enjoyed your talk.
4: Yeah, man. Jay, did you learn a lot?
7: Oh, yeah. I'll be
4: going in. Hey, it sounded like you were... Hey, Jason, it sounded more like he was over there chasing a chicken to cut off his head for dinner tonight or something.
8: Yeah.
3: Like a Gamecock game going on or something.
4: Oh, boy. I've been with some Gamecocks this week. And when we come back on the other side of the break, Jason, thank you again for joining us. Jay Gregg, don't go anywhere. I'll be right back with you, buddy. You ain't getting off that easy. But Jason, thank you so much, doctor.
8: All right, thank you.
4: All right, buddy. All right, listen, that was very informative, very informative. And we will come back on the other side of the break. We're going to talk some more about some things going on. And I did get to spend some time with some Gamecock greats from the sport of baseball. And we'll see what else is happening on the water. 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

0: 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Hello, it's Amy James. And no matter where you are in Myrtle Beach, the best country always plays here. Thanks so much for turning on Gator 107.9, the Grand Strand's number one for new country.
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Happy Saturday and welcome to your weekend. It's Amy James. We're going to get y'all caught up what went down this week in country music and pop culture. We begin with George Burns.

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1: We found out this week it's not just your bank account you need to keep your eye on. Airline loyalty accounts, those are being hacked with stolen frequent flyer miles exchanged for what else? 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Riley Green, worst way.

on in. Happy Saturday, Brody, hanging out at Palmetto State Armory here in Myrtle Beach. It's 914 Frontage Road East. You can't miss us. You'll see us from the road. Yeah, we're over here giving away free CCMF wristbands, which, by the way, is going to be in town on Thursday. I know we've been talking about this forever, and it's finally here. But listen, if you want to be at the 2026 CCMF for free to see the amazing lineup like Cole Swindell and Riley Green, Chris Jansen, Luke Bryan, Blake Shelton, Post Malone. Yeah, we've got some free wristbands to give away here today at Palmetto State Armory. And no, you don't have to be present to win, but it'd be a perfect time for you to come by and sign up and then walk inside and stock up on everything you need for the summer. You can get some ammunition, some guns, some fishing tackle, maybe some fishing rods, clothing, footwear, accessories. I mean, it's all here at Palmetto State Armory. Not to mention, yes, we've got the wristbands to give away for the 2026 CCMF. So all you got to do is stop by and win. And you do not have to be present to win, okay? Palmetto State Armory, 914 Frontage Road East here in Myrtle Beach. Going to be live here till noon. Brody with Gator 107.9.

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0: 97.9, the Grand Strand's number one for new country. That's Kenny Chesney. With his newest single, Carry On, he finds himself in pretty good company. That's officially his 100th appearance on Billboard's country airplay chart, tying him with the most of all time with George Strait.
1: 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And yeah, it is it's crunch time. We're about, 15 minutes away from picking a winner for these CCMF wristbands. And if you have not stopped by to sign up, yes, there's still some time. We're going to be doing the drawing at noon. So, I mean, you're like, oh my gosh, I got to get there. Yes, please get here, but strive safely. But yeah, we'd love to see you. That way you can put your name in the hat and hopefully win these tickets to see Post Malone, Blake Shelton, Luke Bryan, Cole Swindell, Riley Green, Chris Jansen. Somebody today is going to win these CCMF wristbands. 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
1: Hi, it's me again, Brody. Still hanging out at Palmetto State Armory at 914 Frontage Road East in Myrtle Beach. I just wanted to let you know, I think it's like, a 10-minute warning? We're going to be doing the drawing here at noon. You've got time still for you to come by Palmetto State Armory, put your name in the hat to win these wristbands, a pair for the 2026 CCMF, which, by the way, is going to be in town next week with Post Malone, Blake Shelton, Luke Bryan, Cole Swindell, Riley Green, Chris Jansen. I know you're excited, and we're excited to see you because, yeah, there's still a little bit of time left. Not much, but a little bit of time left for you to stop by Palmetto State Armory, put your name in the hat to win these CCMF wristbands. And then while you're here, take a lap inside. Go ahead and stock up on everything you need for the summer. Maybe even do a little bit of shopping during their Father's Day sale. Fishing tackle, guns, ammo, clothing, footwear, accessories. Yeah, it's all here at Palmetto State Armory, including these wristbands that we've got to give away today here at Palmetto State Armory for the CCMF. And no, you do not have to be present to win, but of course, you got to stop by and sign up to win. All right, we're going to be here live till noon. We'll see you soon. Brody with Gator 107.9.

The Grand Strand's number one for new country, Gator 107.9. That's Luke Bryan. I don't want this night to end. Speaking of nighttime, there is a sweet spot when it comes to sleeping and healthy aging. A study found that it's maybe not as much time as you would have thought. I certainly thought it was at least 8 hours. Now, 6.4 hours to 7.8 hours, which, yes, is a broad range, but seems a little more doable.

0: 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I'm here till 2 o'clock this afternoon. 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You're like, dadgum, I don't have wristbands. I need to win some. You need to come to Graham Golf Cars this afternoon. 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I want you to join me. 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It's Graham Golf Cars, CCMF Ticket Stop, 5736 South Kings Highway in Myrtle Beach. 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

Gator 107.9, the Grand Strand's number one for new country. What I want to know is, what's up with the other 33% of people? Only 67% in a new poll say they're in favor of banning electronic price tags. You know, those are the ones that could gouge customers and charge a whole lot more.

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1: 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His newest album, Songs About Us, he said it's his most personal to date. It's where you can find this one, Don't Tell On Me.

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We got word this week the 2026 Stamp Encore contest has decided Mr. Rogers, his stamp from 2018, is

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The Grand Strand's number one for new country, Gator 107.9. Have a great rest of your weekend. Your chance to win $2,500 so you can take the ultimate American getaway as we celebrate America turning 250. All starts Monday morning. Good.

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1: Brian, appreciate you having us on, man. 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
1: She looks so pretty when the makeup on. You should hear her talking to her mama on the phone. I love it when she raps

Number one for new country, Gator 107.9. You ever been on a tour bus? At the very back of it is where the artist typically sleeps. However, Jordan Davis turned his room into a game room for Mario Kart. He's living his best life.

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Dan and Shay get us a new album in August called Young. I'll get those two guys on for you right after this. Morgan Wallen and Post Malone, I Ain't Coming Back.

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It's back, our iHeartRadio Music Festival. 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

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All right, Heart Radio Music Festival, we're bringing it back. 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
1: 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The show is called iHeart Country House Party. My name is Wayne D. She's Tay. Tim McGraw hanging out a little bit. Can't wait, but we got to start with the kickstart call. Could be you. 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
1: 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It's iHeart Country House Party. Wouldn't you